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You know, one time things got so bad until I had to go to one of my friends and talk to him. And I told him, I said, you know, I'm having problems with the woman that I love. It seems that I call her on the phone and I just can't get her to answer. And then I went to her house and I saw a car parked in the driveway. I knocked on the door, but still my knocks went unanswered. And then I went home and I watched television until television went off. And then I played my records until I just didn't want to hear them anymore. And finally I went to bed, but I found myself waking up a few hours later. And the tears were running down my face. And my friend told me, he said, Lenny, you just ought to forget about her. But I told my friend, I said, you know, maybe you've never been in love like I've been in love. And maybe you've never felt the things that I felt. But this is what I told my friend. I said,

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0: Well, that goes another throwback Saturday, boy. 8 hours of jams from the past. I love doing it every Saturday. 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Until next week, keep it back as we throw back. Right here at 1620 KYIZ Renton, Seattle, and Portland. 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

0: It's the Weekend Jam, Sergio LaCour. We're going to put you in the mix. Get this going. You know what I'm saying? 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

pigeons. Even back when I wasn't as poppin', when they told me take a R&B on the road, and I told them no and drew for Kendrick and Rocky. I tried to make the right choices with the world watching. Mike never tried to rap like Pac. 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

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She can

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All the fellas, Tim, Raphael, Fumi, I'm Dwayne.

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Met these guys in several cities. And they was like, what are you doing in this city? I said, I'm on the radio here, too. I'm on the radio there, too. I'll meet you around. Tony, Slow Wine. It's Sergio on the Weekend Jams on 1480 KBMS, 97.5 KBMS, 1620 KYIZ, broadcasting live to you. 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It's a vibe, baby. 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

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What's up, Antonio? Here's your request. 2 Chainz, Lil Wayne, and Usher. 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

0: regulators. 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

I just miss those type of songs right there. That's Warren G, Nate Dogg, Regulate, giving you great music here, more variety, more jams with Sergio, KYIZ. Here's another one that I like, that I think you'll like too. This is Don Toliver. This guy has a song called ATM, which is some good riding music for the, you know, for your car. I want you to check it out and tell me what you think about it. It's the Weekend Jams with Sergio LaCour.

spicy. Yeah, it sounds great to me. I like it. I like it a lot. All right, don't forget tonight, 11 p.m., we're going to break it down for you lovers. I'm going to put you live on the radio and let your loved one know exactly how you feel. I've been doing this for years. It's called Love Lines. It's the Quiet Storm. We'll be playing stuff like this and more. You check it out. Here's Leon Thomas, a new guy. This is called Not Fair, baby. I'm not fair. It's not fair how you doing me. I need your love on me. All right?

Jacquees, Dedge Loaf, Just Another Love Song, and I think they are friends, and I really believe they fell in love with each other just by being in the studio. Isn't that crazy? Let's go do some work, but then we fall in love while we're doing some work. Then the next person I go to the studio with, I'm going to fall in love with them because I'm doing some work. That sounds like some Tom Cruise type of, or Jim Carrey type of thing. That's what they do, man. Stay with one woman. Handle your business, all right? All right, here's Eric B. and Rakim. This is called Move the Crowd. We're going back, y'all. We have over 40,000 jams, and you know it. So we're going to sprinkle you with some of that. All right, let's move the crowd. Weekend Jams.

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0: man Sergio LaCour here. Beautiful song. It's called It Depends. Chris Brown and Bryson Tiller did that original. Usher came in and put a little twist to it. We just gave you over 50 minutes of commercial-free music, and we're going to do it again. Keep it here.
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1: 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All contributions to CBEC are tax deductible. 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

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We have the best variety, the best music, and actually more music, less talk. I'm going with it, baby. Here's Warren G and Nate Dogg. 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

0: 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Mary J. Blige just called Breathing, her latest cut, and it's beautiful. We just gave you 50 minutes of nonstop music, and we should call ourselves the 50-Minute Music Station. What do you think? Get back with me.
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0: Hey, this is Marcus, and I wanted to dedicate this song to my girl Candy. It's been 7 wonderful years. I love you, baby.
1: Weekend Jams with Sergio LaCour.

That's the Quiet Storm with Sergio. That's the Love Lines. How are you? Call me up. My number is 206-325-1420. We're going to put you live and do it like this.

0: It's the Quiet Storm with DJ Sergio LaCour on the Love Lines. Let's go to the phone lines and see who we're talking to. Caller, what's your name?
1: This is Daryl. How you doing, Sergio?
0: I'm doing great, Daryl. Where are you calling from today?
1: I'm calling from Chicago, the Chi-Town.
0: Chi-Town. All right, are you enjoying the show?
1: Man, we're totally enjoying the show, all into it.
0: Okay, and who are you in love with, if you're in love?
1: Man, I want to send this out to my beautiful wife, the love of my life, my queen, Erin.
0: Okay, is there a message for Erin that you want to tell everybody right now?
1: Baby, that you are my universe, the one that motivates me daily, makes me want to be a better person, and I just want to tell you I love you wholeheartedly, and there's nothing I wouldn't do for you.
0: That is so awesome. Thank you for calling from Chicago, and this song is for you guys.
1: Thank you, Sergio.
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0: It's The Quiet Storm with Sergio LaCour. Let's go to the phone lines. Caller, what's your name?
1: Lisa.
0: Lisa, where are you calling from today?
1: Las Vegas, Nevada.
0: Okay, all right, all right. How you doing?
1: Wonderful.
0: Are you in love with someone?
1: Yes, I am.
0: Who is that someone? What's their name?
1: Jimmy.
0: Jimmy? Tell us about Jimmy.
1: Yes. Jimmy's a God-fearing man. He loves me. He takes care of me. He's the best.
0: All right. You want to dedicate a song to Jimmy?
1: Yes.
0: All right. Is there a message for Jimmy right now?
1: I love you, baby.
0: Thank you for calling The Quiet Storm.
1: You're welcome.
0: Bye-bye now.
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0: All right. Is there anything you want to tell Valerie while you have thousands of people checking you out right now?
1: Yes, I love you, and I would like to dedicate a song to you. Love you, Valerie.
0: All right. This is going out to Valerie from Rodney on The Quiet Storm.
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Great, great show. I'm glad you guys were checking us out. Don't forget to tell your friends, we're on the radio every Saturday night from 7 p.m. to midnight. That is Pacific time. And if you're in the central, like Chicago, Oklahoma, we come on at 9 p.m. And then New York City and Miami, it's at 10 p.m. I got to get out of here, okay? Don't forget to love is a painful thrill. Not to love, more painful still. But it's the worst of pain to love and not be loved again. And I love you. I love you more than I did yesterday. And much less than I will tomorrow. This is Sergio. Bye-bye now.

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7: Welcome to Throwback Saturday. 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Freddie Jackson gave us many hits like Rock Me Tonight, You Are My Lady, Tasty Love, Have You Ever Loved Someone, Jam Tonight, Nice and Slow, I Don't Want to Lose You, Hey Lover, Love Is Just a Touch Away. 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

Tyrone Davis, Rick James, Chaka Khan, The Temptations, Patti LaBelle. 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

We're gonna do something different tonight. Why don't you come over to my place? Let me put on some dinner for us. Get us a couple of bottles of wine. And then I can just rub your shoulders and ease all your tensions and your nerves from the day. Matter of fact, I'll even take your shoes off and rub your feet, because I know you've been on them all day and you're tired and they're hot. So listen, I'll tell you what you do. After you get home, you know, you get yourself kind of cooled out. Take your nice warm bath, get all relaxed and refreshed. And come on over and just let me ease the evening for you. Let me be good to you. Let me be good to you. And after we have dinner, maybe we can go and catch a late show. Or maybe we can just stay at the place and watch a late night TV movie.

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0: Welcome to Throwback Saturday. Today we're going to salute a gentleman that we lost earlier this week, Frederick Anthony Jackson. Freddie Jackson gave us many hits like Rock Me Tonight, You Are My Lady, Tasty Love, Have You Ever Loved Someone, Jam Tonight, Nice and Slow, I Don't Want to Lose You, Hey Lover, Love Is Just a Touch Away. 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
1: 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Freddie Jackson gave us many hits like Rock Me Tonight, You Are My Lady, Tasty Love, Have You Ever Loved Someone, Jam Tonight, Nice and Slow, I Don't Want to Lose You, Hey Lover, Love Is Just a Touch Away. 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
1: 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Yes, an experience well worth enjoying together. So welcome aboard. Good morning. God bless all of you, and hope you're having a great day. Hope it's off to a positive start this morning, and we love having you aboard the Heaven Bound train here on a Sunday morning on the 11th of October, yes, 2026. So it's always a blessing to be with you here on the Heaven Bound train, 1420 KRIZ, Renton, Seattle, and 1620 KYIZ, Renton, Seattle, streaming live at ztwins.com and on your Simple Radio app. Take us with you wherever you're at in the world today, spreading love and goodwill all morning long here on the Heaven Bound train. What a great place to be here on a Sunday morning. Yes, I love being here with you and playing great gospel music that will inspire you and encourage you to have a great day. Every day here aboard the Heaven Bound train, your number one source for great gospel music. We are your Heaven Bound train, and we're going to start our prayer hour here momentarily. But remember, good morning to you, and sick and shut in, we love you and glad you're here aboard with us. So remember, every day is a new beginning. Let's take a deep breath, smile, and let's begin life again. God woke us up this morning for a reason, so let's trust in his plan. His timing is impeccable. It is perfect. He will make a way for all of us. So let's have a great morning and a great day here aboard the Heaven Bound train, playing all your favorite gospel music, again, making your Sunday an enjoyable day. I want to say good morning to our East Coast listeners as well, down south, down in Georgia, Florida, all the way up the East Coast board right there, and all the way up to the New York borderline, the Tri-Cities area, Connecticut, New York, New Jersey, Philadelphia, and the Delaware area. Good morning to you, and we love having you aboard. And also remember that this radio ministry believes in establishing and reinforcing your personal and spiritual relationship with God through our gospel ministry here, our gospel radio ministry, I should say. So thanks again for coming aboard. We are your home for great gospel music. Again, I am your host, yes, your conductor, Brother Whittier Smallwood, and this is the Whittier Smallwood Gospel Morning Show here on the Heaven Bound train. We're going to start things off this morning with God Has It All in Control. Yes, let's say that one more time. God bless you. God has it all in control. Yes, he does. It's the Orlando Draper and the Associates Choir here on the Heaven Bound train. Good morning to you.

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0: Hallelujah. 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Come on, quiet, say it. 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
0: 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He's omnipotent. He has all power.

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2: Fight my battles. If I'd only keep still, said you would even take the vengeance.

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0: and bless the name of Jesus. The Lord is your keeper. The Lord is your shade at your right hand. The sun shall not strike you by day, nor the moon by night. The Lord shall preserve you from all evil. He shall preserve your soul. The Lord shall preserve your going out and your coming in from this time forth and even forevermore. To God be the glory.
1: 6:32 here aboard the Heaven Bound train. Yes, that was the LA Mass Choir with Ode to Be Kept. Before that, we had Bill Moss Jr. with Your Will featuring J. Moss. And we had J.J. Harrison and Youthful Praise featuring Donnie McClurkin. And to start things off here during our prayer hour, God Has It All in Control, the Yolanda Draper and the Associates Choir here aboard your heaven-bound train. 1420 KRIZ, 1620 KYIZ. What a positive and uplifting gospel music all morning long. So wherever you're listening, you're on board and glad you're with us here aboard the heaven-bound train here on a Sunday morning. Thanks for making us part of your day. God bless all of you, and I hope you're off to a positive start. Our prayer hour is inspirational, and it will offer joy and comfort. So I hope this message is for all. Come and share and fellowship with us here aboard your heavenbound train, where we're streaming live at ztwins.com and on the Simple Radio app. Up next, here is Dr. Leonard S. Scott, the servant of praise, here on your heavenbound train. Be glorified.
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And that was the Dallas-Fort Worth Mass Choir with What Time Is It? 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

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Prayer changes things, so get on board the Heaven Bound Train Prayer Hour.

0: Praying for Peace here on the Heaven Bound Train. That's Richard Smallwood with Vision featuring Layla Hathaway here on the Heaven Bound Train. Yes, playing all your gospel music here on the Heaven Bound Train here on a Sunday morning. Yes, thanks for tuning in and glad to be with you, broadcasting live from the Z-Twin Studios. Yes, thanks for coming aboard and being a big part of the broadcast this morning. And right here on the Heaven Bound Train, we've got lots coming up here in the next hour. Remember that this is the most exciting gospel show on the radio, and you're inside the Brother Whittier Smallwood Gospel Morning Show here on 1420 KRIZ, 1620 KYIZ. 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Thank you for your protection, your guidance, your peace, your unfailing love, and for being our Savior in his mighty, mighty name. Amen. You're listening to the Heaven Bound Train coming aboard. Thanks, y'all, so much. And thanks for coming along for the heaviest ride on the radio.
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0: 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Mount Zion is back on the air and everyone is welcome. 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
3: Hallelujah. Hallelujah. Come on and praise. How many saved and sanctified folk we got in the building? 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The Spirit of the Lord is here. Come on, come on, come on. Come on, come on, come on.

you're saved, put your hand together and bless the Lord. Oh, come on, don't play with it. Don't play with it. Give God praise. When you think about what God has done for you, how he called you out of darkness into his

0: 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Stick around for more great gospel music. We're going to take a quick break, but we will be back. Yes, the Heaven Bound Train, the Z-Twins own right here, 1420 KRIZ, 1620 KYIZ.
1: Detroit, are you ready? Yeah. Come on, put your hands together for a legend recording artist, Karen Clark Shear.

0: Sheard here on the Heaven Bound Train. Always blessed and grateful to be in your company here on a Sunday morning. Yes, we're going to take a quick commercial break, but we will be back right here on the Heaven Bound Train. Keep it locked in, and thanks for spending time in the station that plays the very best in gospel music.
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0: GMWA right there with Holy Spirit here on the Heaven Bound Train, playing all your favorite gospel music this morning. Hope you're off to a positive start on this spectacular Sunday morning. Brother Whittier Smallwood with you, coming to you live from the Z Twin Studios. 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

Always the best music right here aboard the Heaven Bound train. Yeah, that's Pamela Bluford right here. That name, yes, a letter to the Lord. 1420 KRIZ, 1620 KYIZ. 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

0: Prophet Calvin Suds in the North Carolina Workshop Choir featuring Shirley Caesar with Call Him here on Heaven Bound Train. Before that, Howard Hewitt and Angel. Yes. Good morning, listeners. Hey, and welcome to the Heaven Bound Train. Love having you aboard. God bless all of you. And I am your host, Brother Whittier Smallwood. Thrilled to be with you on a beautiful Sunday morning, playing gospel music that will keep you blessed as well as entertained. Gospel music is a divine gift. Your spiritual journey is underway, bringing you the very best in gospel music all morning long and giving you the gospel truth. Yes, good morning to you. And remember, Mount Zion family, get ready to reconnect. 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Thank God. Thank you. And thinking of blessings saturated in gratitude all morning long here aboard the Heaven Bound Train. 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

That's the Heaven Bound Train with Heavenly Scent. Right here on your Heaven Bound Train station, 1420 KRIZ, 1620 KYIZ. Brother Whittier Smallwood broadcasting live from the Z-Twin Studios here in the Emerald City on a Sunday morning. Yes, hope you're enjoying a great Sunday. Thanks for joining me and being a big part of the show and the Heaven Bound Train family. 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Yes, 1420 KRIZ, 1620 KYIZ. Thanks for locking it in and joining our coverage of great entertaining gospel music all morning long. Right now, we're going to send it over to Reverend Ruth Saunders and Reverend Robert L. Manaway Sr. with the Truth Team coming aboard the Heaven Bound Train. Thanks so much for listening this morning, and turn your radios up and enjoy the sounds, the gospel sounds of the Truth and the Whittier Smallwood Gospel Morning Show.

0: The Truth, an informative, provocative, and spiritually fulfilling radio ministry designed to enlighten the religious and secular communities through a gospel exposition of God's words. Jesus says, "If ye shall know the truth, and the truth shall make you free." John 8, chapter 32nd verse. And now, The Truth, with your host, Reverend Ruth Saunders, founder of It Takes a Village Ministry, and the Reverend Robert L. Manaway, senior pastor of Tabernacle Missionary Baptist Church. And now, The Truth.
1: Greetings. In the name of our Lord and Savior, Jesus the Christ, welcome to The Truth. I'm Reverend Ruth Saunders, here with my co-host, the Reverend Dr. Pastor Robert L. Manaway, Sr., chief servant of the Tabernacle Missionary Baptist Church in Seattle. When we use AI material, we're required to give AI credit. I use AI sometimes to summarize material when I can verify its accuracy. The following is the AI summary of last week's reading of Jasher chapter 80. Jasher chapter 80 recounts God's judgment upon Egypt and Israel's deliverance from slavery. After 2 years, Moses and Aaron again command Pharaoh to release the children of Israel, but Pharaoh refuses. God then sends severe plagues upon Egypt, including water turned to blood, frogs, lice, destructive animals and insects, disease, boils, hail, locusts, darkness, and finally, the death of the Egyptian firstborn. Throughout the plagues, the Israelites are protected in Goshen. Pharaoh repeatedly promises to release them, but hardens his heart whenever a plague is removed. Before the final plague, God instructs the Israelites to sacrifice the Passover lamb, place its blood on their doorposts, and prepare to leave Egypt. At midnight, the Egyptian firstborn die, while the homes marked with blood are spared. Pharaoh and the Egyptians urgently order Israel to depart. The Israelites leave with their families, livestock, and wealth received from the Egyptians. However, they refuse to depart secretly at night, declaring that they will leave openly in daylight as free people. Main themes: God's power over Pharaoh and Egypt, judgment against oppression and stubbornness, God's protection of his people, the Passover as a sign of deliverance, Israel's liberation from slavery, the beginning of the Exodus. And that's the end of the AI summary of Jasher chapter 80. The cross-reference to the King James Version of the Holy Bible is Exodus 7:14 through 12:30. Today I am reading Jasher chapter 81, which continues the story with Israel's journey out of Egypt. Cross-references to the King James Version of the Holy Bible are Exodus 12, verses 31 through chapter 15, verse 21. Exodus 12, 31 through 15, 21. Jasher chapter 81. And the children of Israel journeyed from Ramesses to Succoth, about 200,000 men on foot, besides the little ones and their wives. Also, a mixed multitude went up with them, and flocks and herds, even much cattle. And the sojourning of the children of Israel, who dwelt in the land of Egypt in hard labor, was and 10 years. At the end of 210 years, the Lord brought forth the children of Israel from Egypt with a strong hand. And the children of Israel traveled from Egypt and from Goshen and from Ramesses and encamped in Succoth on the 15th day of the first month. And the Egyptians buried all their firstborn whom the Lord had smitten, and all the Egyptians buried their slain for 3 days. And the children of Israel traveled from Succoth and encamped in Edom at the end of the wilderness. And on the third day, after the Egyptians had buried their firstborn, many men rose up from Egypt and went after Israel to make them return to Egypt. For they repented that they had sent the Israelites away from their servitude. And one man said to his neighbor, "Surely Moses and Aaron spoke to Pharaoh, saying, 'We will go a 3 days' journey in the wilderness and sacrifice to the Lord our God.' Now, therefore, let us rise up early in the morning and cause them to return. And it shall be that if they return with us to Egypt to their masters, then shall we know that there is faith in them. But if they will not return, then will we fight with them and make them come back with great power and a strong hand." And all the nobles of Pharaoh rose up in the morning, and with them about 700,000 men. And they went forth from Egypt on that day and came to the place where the children of Israel were. And all the Egyptians saw, and behold, Moses and Aaron and all the children of Israel were sitting before Pihahiroth, eating and drinking and celebrating the feast of the Lord. And all the Egyptians said to the children of Israel, "Surely you said, 'We will go a journey for 3 days in the wilderness and sacrifice to our God and return.' Now, therefore, this day makes 5 days since you went. Why do you not return to your masters?" And Moses and Aaron answered them, saying, "Because the Lord our God has testified in us, saying, 'You shall no more return to Egypt, but we will betake ourselves to a land flowing with milk and honey, as the Lord our God hath sworn to our ancestors to give to us.' And when the nobles of Egypt saw that the children of Israel did not hearken to them to return to Egypt, they girded themselves to fight with Israel. And the Lord strengthened the hearts of the children of Israel over the Egyptians, that they gave them a severe beating, and the battle was sore upon the Egyptians, and all the Egyptians fled from before the children of Israel, for many of them perished by the hand of Israel. And the nobles of Pharaoh went to Egypt and told Pharaoh, saying, 'The children of Israel have fled and will no more return to Egypt.' And in this manner did Moses and Aaron speak to us." And Pharaoh heard this thing, and his heart and the hearts of all his subjects were turned against Israel. And they repented that they had sent Israel. And all the Egyptians advised Pharaoh to pursue the children of Israel, to make them come back

was an exceedingly large and heavy camp, about 100,000 men, and the whole of this camp went and pursued the children of Israel to bring them back to Egypt, and they reached them encamping by the Red Sea. And the children of Israel lifted up their eyes and beheld all the Egyptians pursuing them, and the children of Israel were greatly terrified at them, and the children of Israel cried to the Lord. And on account of the Egyptians, the children of Israel divided themselves into four divisions, and they were divided into their opinions, for they were afraid of the Egyptians, and Moses spoke to each of them. The first division was of the children of Reuben, Simeon, and Issachar, and they resolved to cast themselves into the sea, for they were exceedingly afraid of the Egyptians. And Moses said to them, "Fear not, stand still, and see the salvation of the Lord, which he will effect this day for you." The second division was of the children of Zebulun, Benjamin, and Naphtali, and they resolved to go back to Egypt with the Egyptians. And Moses said to them, "Fear not, for as you have seen the Egyptians this day, so shall you see them no more forever." The third division was of the children of Judah and Joseph, and they resolved to go to meet the Egyptians to fight with them. And Moses said to them, "Stand in your places, for the Lord will fight for you, and you shall remain silent." And the fourth division was of the children of Levi, Gad, and Asher, and they resolved to go into the midst of the Egyptians to confound them. And Moses said to them, "Remain in your stations, and fear not. Only call unto the Lord, that he may save you out of their hands." After this, Moses rose up from amidst the people, and he prayed to the Lord and said, "O Lord God of the whole earth, save now thy people whom thou didst bring forth from Egypt, and let not the Egyptians boast that power and might are theirs." So the Lord said to Moses, "Why dost thou cry unto me? Speak to the children of Israel, that they shall proceed, and do thou stretch out thy rod upon the sea, and divide it, and the children of Israel shall pass through it." And Moses did so, and he lifted up his rod upon the sea and divided it. And the waters of the sea were divided into 12 parts, and the children of Israel passed through on foot with shoes, as a man would pass through a prepared road. And the Lord manifested to the children of Israel his wonders in Egypt and in the sea, by the hand of Moses and Aaron. When the children of Israel had entered the sea, the Egyptians came after them, and the waters of the sea resumed upon them. And they all sank in the water, and not one man was left excepting Pharaoh, who gave thanks to the Lord and believed in him. Therefore the Lord did not cause him to perish at that time with the Egyptians. And the Lord ordered an angel to take them from amongst the Egyptians, who cast upon the land of Nineveh, and he reigned over it for a long time. And on that day, the Lord saved Israel from the hand of Egypt, and all the children of Israel saw that the Egyptians

nations had perished, and they beheld the great hand of the Lord, and what he had performed in Egypt and in the sea. Then sang Moses and the children of Israel this song unto the Lord, on the day when the Lord caused the Egyptians to fall before them. And all Israel sang in concert, saying, I will sing to the Lord, for he is greatly exalted. The horse and the rider has he cast into the sea. Behold, it is written in the book of the law of God. After this, the children of Israel proceeded on their journey and encamped in Marah. And the Lord gave to the children of Israel statutes and judgments, that place in Marah. And the Lord commanded the children of Israel to walk in all his ways and to serve him. And they journeyed from Marah and came to Elim. And in Elim were 12 springs of water and 70 date trees. And the children encamped there by the waters. And they journeyed from Elim and came to the wilderness of Sin on the 15th day of the second month after their departure from Egypt. At that time, the Lord gave the manna to the children of Israel to eat, and the Lord caused food to rain from heaven for the children of Israel day by day. And the children of Israel ate the manna for 40 years, and all the days that were in the wilderness until they came to the land of Canaan to possess it. They proceeded from the wilderness of Sin and encamped in Alush. And they proceeded from Alush and encamped in Rephidim. And when the children of Israel were in Rephidim, Amalek, the son of Eliphaz, the son of Esau, the brother of Zepho, came to fight with Israel. And he brought with him 801,000 men, magicians, and conjurers. And he prepared for battle with Israel in Rephidim. And they carried on a great and severe battle against Israel. And the Lord delivered Amalek and his people into the hands of Moses and the children of Israel, and into the hand of Joshua, the son of Nun, the Ephrathite, the servant of Moses. And the children of Israel smote Amalek and his people at the edge of the sword. But the battle was very sore upon the children of Israel. And the Lord said to Moses, write this thing as a memorial for thee in a book, and place it in the hand of Joshua, the son of Nun, thy servant, and thou shalt command the children of Israel, saying, when thou shalt come to the land of Canaan, thou shalt utterly efface the remembrance of Amalek from under heaven. And Moses did so. And he took the book and wrote upon it these words, saying, remember what Amalek has done to thee in the road when thou wentest forth from Egypt, who met thee in the road and smote thy rear, even those that were feeble behind thee, and when thou wast faint and weary. Therefore it shall be, when the Lord thy God shall have given thee rest from all thine enemies round about in the land which the Lord thy God giveth thee for an inheritance to possess it, that thou shalt blot out the remembrance of Amalek from under heaven. Thou shalt not forget it. And the king who shall have pity on Amalek, or upon his memory, or upon his seed, behold, I will require it of him, and I will cut him off from amongst this people. And Moses wrote all these things in a book.
And he enjoined the children of Israel respecting all these matters. Faithfully translated, 1840, from the original Hebrew into English, a reprint of photographic litho reprint of exact edition, published by J.H. Parry and Company, Salt Lake City, 1887. I'm really enjoying some of the remixes of the old gospel songs and hymns I'm finding. I hope you are also. Right after this selection entitled, O Freedom, by the Golden Gospel Singers, you will hear another great exposition of God's Word by the Reverend Dr. Pastor Robert L. Manaway Sr., followed by Something About the Name Jesus by John P. Key, Zacardic Cortez, Melvin Crispo III, Lewis Skye, and Rance Allen.

Well, good morning. God bless you, and welcome to another offering of the Truth Radio broadcast. Hear it here on the Z-Twins Network and on the Simple Radio app. And on behalf of my co-host, Reverend Ruth Sanders, well, I'm her co-host. She's the host. God bless you. Welcome. Thank you so much for sharing this time and space with us. Our mission is clear at the Truth, and that is to give an exposition of the gospel of Jesus Christ, scripture, and whatever the Lord may say to us, that the people of God may hear the word of God, that we may live the word of God out, and God be glorified in the earth, that men may see our good works and glorify the Father which is in heaven. So we are grateful and we are thankful. To all of our guests who are with us this month, last week, forgot to acknowledge you. God bless you. Thank you. And Reverend Ruth, thank you for involving these wonderful men and women to the Truth as they give expression of the faith and love that is in them. Let me also take a moment to honor the life of Attorney Barbara Lainers. What a spirit she was, what a soul she was, what a jewel in our city she was. And sometimes it's almost shameful that people like Attorney Lainers is from our presence before sometimes we give proper acknowledgement. But let me give my respect to her and her family for all of the wonderful grace that she's been to the Seattle community and the Pacific Northwest. So rest, if you would, dear. Today, I'm also grateful as we approach this second Sunday of October 26, I believe, the 11th day. Tomorrow will be Indigenous People Monday. Yeah, Indigenous people. And here in the state of Washington, I'm happy, humbled that most of our public gatherings begin by acknowledging the indigenous people of this wonderful state and territory. And so I'm grateful, and we do honor the indigenous people of not just the Northwest, but of the world. And so we're grateful and we're thankful. Also, last week, one day got by us, and that was a Child Health Day, which was Monday, last Monday, October 5th. And today, along with it being Indigenous People's Day, tomorrow is Indigenous People Day. On the 10th of October, there was World Mental Health Day, and I'm grateful and thankful that we took a moment. I want to remind the body of Christ that Jesus Christ is still a mind regulator and a heart fixer, and that he's gifted us with these wonderful contemporary tools, his mind, his heart, being manifested through all types of gifts to the body of Christ. So we are praying for you, and anyone you know may be in crisis. Yes, pray for them, but also remember the grace of being able to call 988, the crisis hotline for here in the state of Washington, and maybe nationwide, but get the help that you need. It's all right. Life sometimes. And so we are grateful. October in general is also Breast Cancer Awareness Month, also Domestic Violence Awareness Month, National Disabilities Employment Awareness going on this month. The Italians, Filipinos, these are all their Heritage Month observations as well. And so we wish all the people of the earth Godspeed, and that he will give your communities the peace you need to attend and be who you need to be. Our passage of observation for this week is the same as last. It is the Gospel of John, chapter 11, verses 53 through 57. We had completed the expositioning of verse 53, begin verse 54. We'll try to complete that and go through 55, 56, 57, God willing. But y'all know me, true family. If I don't get to it today, I'll finish it up next week, God willing. But let's pray and let's invite God into this space. Eternal Father, thank you so much now. Again, our ears are open, our hearts are attuned. May we hear your will, that we may walk in it and execute it in the earth for your glory. Our good we ask this in Jesus' name. Amen. All right. Jesus is not
fleeing. He ain't scared, as we said last week. But he was working on his own timing to fulfill the words of Caiaphas, who said, it need be the one man die for our nation and for our way of life. Isn't that something? And so Jesus is not panicking here. He's just making sure he stays within the timing of the Father. Remember John, was it 9:40? He said, I must work the works of him that sent me while it is day, for night is coming when no man can work. He was always focused on doing the Lord's will. Listen, church, within the Lord's timing, within the Lord's way. His hour had not yet come. We're in verse 54, but it was coming. But meantime, he has retreated to the wilderness near Ephraim. He's gathered his sheep, his disciples, people who would be with him. Meanwhile, the wolves are conferring in Jerusalem. Look with me, if you would, now at verses 55 and 56, because I believe this passage emphasizes the ritual purity that's going to take place alongside murderous intent. Wow. That is so oxymoronic. Ritual purity beside B-E-S-I-D-E murderous intent. Oh, that's tension, Reverend Ruth. Can you hear it, Seattle? Can you hear it, Portland? How many of us go to churches? Some of us going to do it today. And we're going to be sitting in the Lord's house, singing the Lord's songs, reading the Lord's scripture, doing prayers to our God. And at the same time, we're going to be harboring malice, hatred, and resentment towards somebody. No wonder Jesus says, when you come to present your gifts, leave your gift at the altar. First, go be reconciled with your brother. Then come back and offer the gift. Ritual purity. They want to clean themselves up for the Passover. But inside, there's seeping murderous intent. Passover is near in verse 55. Pilgrims come early so that they can do the ritual purification of themselves. The iron is sharp. The tension is there. Men who are careful. God, this is good. Men, women, individuals who are careful about ceremonial uncleanness. But they are intending to hunt the Lamb of God. And the biblical illustrators here puts it plainly. Here are men with murder in their hearts, careful to attend a mere ceremony. And in the temple, they gossip like spectators. Will he come or won't he come? Curiosity has filled the air with many of them. Curiosity has replaced repentance. Oh, God, help me. They want a sighting, not a savior. I say it again for me. That's just too good. They want a sighting, S-I-G-H-T-I-N-G, and not a savior. So there's this ritual purity that's taking place alongside murderous intent. Look at verse 57. They wanted a notice. If anybody see him, you know, anybody see him, let us know. Why were they not out looking for Jesus, right? But they got everybody else. If y'all see him, y'all let us know. This was kind of like an official APB going out. You know, this is an Amber Alert on Jesus Christ 2,000 years ago. Anybody seeing, report it to us. An official command goes out. Report his location so that we can seize him. Wow. The public
here is deputized. Lord help us. Anybody sin, you are officially deputized. Bounty hunters. And the one who is the door is treated as a fugitive. It's not hard to find Jesus. Isaiah said, when you seek me with your whole heart, you'll find me. They just weren't looking again for a savior. They was wanted a sighting. The one who is the good shepherd, he's hunted now like a wolf. And John's readers, that would be us, we already know how the story ends. The warrant will be served in a garden named Gethsemane. And the seized Christ will give himself, because he's already going to state, no man takes my life. You know, I lay it down freely. He tells Peter later on, put your sword up, man. This ain't about this. I'm surrendering. I'm giving my life to this purpose. If you remember, John's great gospel of Jesus has been defining himself through these wonderful I am statements. And by the 11th chapter of the gospel of John, we already see that Jesus has been against the burning bush named God. He's gathered there to himself these seven metaphors still unfolding, these seven I ams. And to this point, if you've been with me through this exposition of the Gospel of John, I want to recite to you how Jesus has brought us to this wonderful examination of him being the great I am. In John 4:26, he says, I am to the Samaritan woman, the Messiah who knows and the Messiah who saves. In chapter 6, verse 20, he says, it is I, do not be afraid. On the water, the Lord walks where only man could walk. In John 6:35, 48 and 51, he says he's the bread of life, the one who satisfies the hunger, the manna that never could run out. In John 8:12, he's the light of the world, the one who ends night and opens blinded eyes. In John 8:58, before Abraham was, I am the eternal God, not an arriving, late arriving rabbi. In John 10, verse 7 and verse 9, he is the door to the sheep. And in John 10:11 and 14, he's the good shepherd. And in John 11, he was the resurrection and the life. Spoke to Martha, then proved at Lazarus' tomb. So the last claim is why verse 53 is so dark and so necessary. They plotted their hearts to kill God, the resurrection and the life. How you gonna do that? We are so fickle. We human beings, we are something else. Not something else. We are something else. They plotted to kill the resurrection and life. They issued a warrant against the door. They hunted the good shepherd. Leon Morris's words on Caiaphas still fits the whole scheme. Again, Caiaphas' words are not big enough. John has a worldwide vision about this whole episode, and the council wants one problem removed. But God, behind the scenes, God was gathering the scattered children of God from all of the four corners. At this point, I think the words of D.A. Carson emphasizes the John's irony, and it belongs to this greater truth that the leaders feared that Jesus would continue. They're saying things like, the Romans are going to come and take away both our place and our nation. Yet the Jewish plots to stop Jesus becomes the means by which the true Passover lamb is provided. Salvation.
And within a generation, wrong will come anyway, anyhow. And all that they said they would lose and be taken away, it was. Because man proposes a scapegoat. Again, they wanted a sighting. They didn't want a savior. God provides, though, for the great host of sheep and people being gathered. God provides a substitutionary scapegoat, one to die in all of our place. The commentary of Matthew Henry, Pastorage Edges, remains useful here when he says, they took counsel to put him to death after a work of pure mercy. When light, Henry says, is refused, it does not merely fade, it explodes. And the same sight that created believers, verse 45, created in verses 46 through 53 a conspiracy. I'm not out of word, just out of time. Be back in a moment with a summation. God bless you.

God bless you. Praise God for this day. And it's so good to just sit in your presence. And I want to thank y'all for letting me grow in grace and in the knowledge of our Lord and Savior Jesus Christ. You know, preparing to share these expositions with you immerses me. It drives me into deep dives into the wonderful insight and inspiration that God has given so many historians of the past. And you've heard me over the last few weeks really get to the insights of others who've come before me. Nothing new under the sun, and I think it's all right to give people credit for how God uses them. Hopefully one day, prayerfully, somebody may quote R.L. Manaway, but we've been able to use words from D.A. Carson, David Guzzi, Matthew Henry, McLaren, from Morris, and also from Calvin, and just a few others. And I would hope that we will learn to lean into the insights that God has blessed people, because there's nothing new under the sun. So if you are a publisher, a writer, a presenter, make sure you try to give people credit where credit is due, and it takes nothing from you. I just think it just shows a greater insight of your effort of wanting to be insightful, and that you're not slothful in your preparation of the Word of God. So reflectively, as we conclude this section of John 53 through 57, there is one question or two that I like to engage. And I may not finish all of these today. Maybe I'll get to these next week. But one question I do have, Reverend Ruth, is why would the raising of Lazarus, why would it be an undesirable work of life that led the leaders to plot death rather than to worship? Seems like everybody just ought to have been having a worship service, because the man was dead 4 days and smelling. Should have been celebrating, but instead it incited a plot to murder. Here's a possible response. For some people, signs would never create faith by themselves. For some people, signs reveal the heart. And John has already shown this pattern. What is that, Pastor Manaway? Glad you asked. Some people believe when they see. That's John 11:45. Others reported him to the enemy. John 11:46. And the issue then is not lack of evidence, but it's about threatened control. Verse 48 says it all again, and I keep coming back there. Our place and our nation is going to be taken away from us. Light rejected becomes judgment. And Jesus said the same in principle. Listen to what he said in Luke chapter 16, verse 31. If they do not hear Moses and the prophets, neither will they be persuaded, though one raised from the dead. Lazarus rose, and they still chose a plot. Now, we know Luke chapter 16 is about rich man, Diabetes, you know, and him begging Abraham to send Moses or some prophets to his father's house to testify his brother, so they wouldn't have to have the experience of being tormented in hell. And Jesus said, they have Moses and they have the prophets. Let them hear them. Some people are just not going to be persuaded no matter what they see, no matter what they hear. Lazarus's resurrection for some of them did not create a worship experience, but it incited grounds and means for them to plot a murder. So the call was not merely to admire the miracle, but to submit to the miracle worker. God help me. And that's all God is trying to do for us today. The call is not to merely admire. Wow, God, you
You can do some wonderful things. Oh, wow, what a miracle. Oh, look at the wonder God has done. That's not the end game. The end game is to cause all of our hearts to learn to submit to the one who is the miracle worker. Let us pray. Eternal God, as we move from this space and time and move to our sanctuaries here on this beautiful Sunday morning, may we be reminded that what you do in life and what you've done has not just been for our admiration, but to cause us to submit to the one who performed and who gave and who produced them. Give us this strength now and all others who are waiting to know you in such a peculiar way. We ask this in Jesus' name. Amen, good day, and shalom. Thank you again, Reverend Root, for sharing this space. Bless you.

Amen. That last selection is entitled Hallelujah by Doe and Jonathan McReynolds. God never fails. God never changes. He is indeed holy forever. And he sent his only begotten Son, Jesus the Christ, into the world to demonstrate God's holiness through his life, teaching, preaching, and dying, that his pure blood would be shed for the sins of the world, that the world through him might be saved. John 3:16 tells us, "For God so loved the world, that he gave his only begotten Son, that whosoever believes in him shall not perish, but have eternal life." Many thanks to my faithful co-host, the Reverend Dr. Pastor Robert L. Manaway, Sr. Many thanks and blessings to the owners and all employees of Chris Bennett Media Group and all announcers and employees of Chris Bennett Broadcasting Networks. By all means, continue to pray. Let us humble ourselves and pray. Pray the Lord's Prayer. Pray God's will be done. Pray for healing of our nation and the world. Prayer changes things. It is no telling what God will do if we all pray God's will, not our will, but God's will be done throughout the world. Pray for our children. Pray for family and friends. Pray for the president, vice president, our country. And don't forget to pray for our enemies. It takes a village. There is much work to be done. The harvest is indeed plentiful, and the laborers truly are few. Mark 11:22 says, "Have faith in God. Remember, Jesus is alive, and he's only his name call away." Bless someone today.

You've been listening to The Truth with your host, Reverend Robert L. Manaway, Senior Pastor of the Tabernacle Missionary Baptist Church, and Reverend Ruth Saunders, founder of It Takes a Village Ministries. Opinions expressed on this broadcast are the opinions of the host and the guest and do not reflect those of the staff and management of this station.

Okay, and welcome back to the Z-Twin Studios. We want to thank the hosts there of the Truth Radio program, Reverend Ruth Saunders and Reverend Robert L. Manaway Sr., Chief Servant of Tabernacle Missionary Baptist Church here in Seattle, teaching the truth, whether it fills the room or clears it out. Here on the Heaven Bound Train, oasis for love, lifting spirits where faith flourishes. Here on a Sunday morning, good morning to you. Hope you're having a wonderful Sunday morning. Hope it's off to a positive start. May you enjoy the blessings of God today and enjoy the beauty that this day will bring you. So happy Sunday to you. Let's lift up our hearts, lift up our voices, and rejoice in the Lord and give him all the honor this morning. And here on the Heaven Bound Train, remember, good morning, and God bless everyone. Wishing you all an incredible Sunday filled with whatever makes you smile today. Brother Whittier Smallwood with you, and we are the station for good vibes and great gospel music. Hope you enjoy all the music there during the Truth Team there, and hope you enjoyed all of the content, all the spiritual content with Reverend Ruth Saunders this morning. So thank you so much for listening. You're inside the Whittier Smallwood Gospel Morning Show. 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Thanks for spending your morning with me. Hope it's off to a positive start. Always a pleasure sharing time with you here on the radio. So thanks for coming on in and making yourselves right at home. And thanks for locking it in on the greatest gospel radio ministry on the air, the Heaven Bound Train. So keeping the spirit going and your praise on with some of the greatest gospel music and the best variety of gospel artists. Thanks for hanging out with me and keeping me company all morning long. Up next, I've got all the way from the Dallas-Fort Worth Mass Choir live here on the Heaven Bound Train.

0: He's on time right here on the Heaven Bound train, joyfully serving you all morning long. Welcome to the praise party. Hope I am blessing you in your home as well as in your car. Thanks for listening and sharing inspiration this morning to brighten up all of our day here aboard the Heaven Bound train. Brother Whittier Smallwood with you. Thanks for spending some time with me here aboard your Heaven Bound train station, 1420 KRIZ Renton, Seattle, and 1620 KYIZ Renton, Seattle. 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Mount Zion is back on the air and everyone is welcome. Thank you so much for coming aboard the Heaven Bound train. There's more continuous gospel music coming your way here on a Sunday morning right here. Thanks for locking it in on the Heaven Bound train. We'll be back with more right after this. Keep it locked in.
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Come on, choir. Let's encourage them out there. 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Oh, my brothers and sisters, because you are in Christ, you are Abraham's

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But across America, attacks on the Voting Rights Act and the weaponization of gerrymandering continue to threaten fair representation and equal access to the ballot box. 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

That's Joshua's Troop right here on the Heaven Bound Train, joyfully serving you all morning long here on the Heaven Bound Train. Thanks for coming aboard. 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Come on, y'all.

0: right here on the Heaven Bound Train. I want to thank you all for coming aboard and joining me this morning here aboard the Heaven Bound Train. 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Mount Zion is back on the air and everyone is welcome. Thanks for coming aboard the Heaven Bound Train. We're going to take a quick break, but we'll be back with more right after this. Keep it locked in.
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want to thank everyone for coming aboard the Heaven Bound train this morning. That's Alita Adams ending things for us today on the Heaven Bound train that's never far away. Love having you all aboard this Sunday morning. Hope you enjoyed all the great music and spiritual content. 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Brother Whittier Smallwood signing off. 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

0: The Truth, an informative, provocative, and spiritually fulfilling radio ministry designed to enlighten the religious and secular communities through a gospel exposition of God's words. Jesus says, "If ye shall know the truth, and the truth shall make you free." John 8, chapter 32nd verse. And now, The Truth, with your host, Reverend Ruth Saunders, founder of It Takes a Village Ministry, and the Reverend Robert L. Manaway, senior pastor of Tabernacle Missionary Baptist Church. And now, The Truth.
1: Greetings. In the name of our Lord and Savior, Jesus the Christ, welcome to The Truth. I'm Reverend Ruth Saunders, here with my co-host, the Reverend Dr. Pastor Robert L. Manaway, Sr., chief servant of the Tabernacle Missionary Baptist Church in Seattle. When we use AI material, we're required to give AI credit. I use AI sometimes to summarize material when I can verify its accuracy. The following is the AI summary of last week's reading of Jasher chapter 80. Jasher chapter 80 recounts God's judgment upon Egypt and Israel's deliverance from slavery. After 2 years, Moses and Aaron again command Pharaoh to release the children of Israel, but Pharaoh refuses. God then sends severe plagues upon Egypt, including water turned to blood, frogs, lice, destructive animals and insects, disease, boils, hail, locusts, darkness, and finally, the death of the Egyptian firstborn. Throughout the plagues, the Israelites are protected in Goshen. Pharaoh repeatedly promises to release them, but hardens his heart whenever a plague is removed. Before the final plague, God instructs the Israelites to sacrifice the Passover lamb, place its blood on their doorposts, and prepare to leave Egypt. At midnight, the Egyptian firstborn die, while the homes marked with blood are spared. Pharaoh and the Egyptians urgently order Israel to depart. The Israelites leave with their families, livestock, and wealth received from the Egyptians. However, they refuse to depart secretly at night, declaring that they will leave openly in daylight as free people. Main themes: God's power over Pharaoh and Egypt, judgment against oppression and stubbornness, God's protection of his people, the Passover as a sign of deliverance, Israel's liberation from slavery, the beginning of the Exodus. And that's the end of the AI summary of Jasher chapter 80. The cross-reference to the King James Version of the Holy Bible is Exodus 7:14 through 12:30. Today I am reading Jasher chapter 81, which continues the story with Israel's journey out of Egypt. Cross-references to the King James Version of the Holy Bible are Exodus 12 verses 31 through chapter 15 verse 21. Exodus 12:31 through 15:21. Jasher chapter 81. And the children of Israel journeyed from Ramesses to Succoth, about 200,000 men on foot, besides the little ones and their wives. Also, a mixed multitude went up with them, and flocks and herds, even much cattle. And the sojourning of the children of Israel, who dwelt in the land of Egypt in hard labor, was 260 and 10 years. At the end of 210 years, the Lord brought forth the children of Israel from Egypt with a strong hand. And the children of Israel traveled from Egypt and from Goshen and from Ramesses and encamped in Succoth on the 15th day of the first month. And the Egyptians buried all their firstborn whom the Lord had smitten, and all the Egyptians buried their slain for 3 days. And the children of Israel traveled from Succoth and encamped in Edom at the end of the wilderness. And on the third day, after the Egyptians had buried their firstborn, many men rose up from Egypt and went after Israel to make them return to Egypt. For they repented that they had sent the Israelites away from their servitude. And one man said to his neighbor, "Surely Moses and Aaron spoke to Pharaoh, saying, 'We will go a 3 days journey in the wilderness and sacrifice to the Lord our God.' Now, therefore, let us rise up early in the morning and cause them to return. And it shall be that if they return with us to Egypt to their masters, then shall we know that there is faith in them. But if they will not return, then will we fight with them and make them come back with great power and a strong hand." And all the nobles of Pharaoh rose up in the morning, and with them about 700,000 men. And they went forth from Egypt on that day and came to the place where the children of Israel were. And all the Egyptians saw, and behold, Moses and Aaron and all the children of Israel were sitting before Pihahiroth, eating and drinking and celebrating the feast of the Lord. And all the Egyptians said to the children of Israel, "Surely you said, 'We will go a journey for 3 days in the wilderness and sacrifice to our God and return.' Now, therefore, this day makes 5 days since you went. Why do you not return to your masters?" And Moses and Aaron answered them, saying, "Because the Lord our God has testified in us, saying, 'You shall no more return to Egypt, but we will betake ourselves to a land flowing with milk and honey, as the Lord our God hath sworn to our ancestors to give to us.' And when the nobles of Egypt saw that the children of Israel did not hearken to them to return to Egypt, they girded themselves to fight with Israel. And the Lord strengthened the hearts of the children of Israel over the Egyptians, that they gave them a severe beating, and the battle was sore upon the Egyptians. And all the Egyptians fled from before the children of Israel, for many of them perished by the hand of Israel. And the nobles of Pharaoh went to Egypt and told Pharaoh, saying, 'The children of Israel have fled and will no more return to Egypt.' And in this manner did Moses and Aaron speak to us." And Pharaoh heard this thing, and his heart and the hearts of all his subjects were turned against Israel. And they repented that they had sent Israel. And all the Egyptians advised Pharaoh to pursue the children of Israel, to make them come back to their burdens. And they said each man to his brother, "What is this which we have done, that we have sent Israel from our servitude?" And the Lord strengthened the hearts of all the Egyptians to pursue the Israelites. For the Lord desired to overthrow the Egyptians in the Red Sea. And Pharaoh rose up and harnessed his chariot, and he ordered all the Egyptians to assemble Not one man was left, excepting the little ones and the women. And all the Egyptians went forth with Pharaoh to pursue the children of Israel. And the camp of Egypt was an exceedingly large and heavy camp, about 10,000 men. And the whole of this camp went and pursued the children of Israel to bring them back to Egypt. And they reached them in camping by the Red Sea. And the children of Israel lifted up their eyes and beheld all the Egyptians pursuing them. And the children of Israel were greatly terrified at them. And the children of Israel cried to the Lord. And on account of the Egyptians, the children of Israel divided themselves into four divisions, and they were divided into their opinions, for they were afraid of the Egyptians, and Moses spoke to each of them. The first division was of the children of Reuben, Simeon, and Issachar, and they resolved to cast themselves into the sea, for they were exceedingly afraid of the Egyptians. And Moses said to them, "Fear not, stand still, and see the salvation of the Lord, which he will effect this day for you." The second division was of the children of Zebulun, Benjamin, and Naphtali, and they resolved to go back to Egypt with the Egyptians. And Moses said to them, "Fear not, for as you have seen the Egyptians this day, so shall you see them no more forever." The third division was of the children of Judah and Joseph, and they resolved to go to meet the Egyptians to fight with them. And Moses said to them, "Stand in your places, for the Lord will fight for you, and you shall remain silent." And the fourth division was of the children of Levi, Gad, and Asher, and they resolved to go into the midst of the Egyptians to confound them. And Moses said to them, "Remain in your stations, and fear not. Only call unto the Lord, that he may save you out of their hands." After this, Moses rose up from amidst the people, and he prayed to the Lord and said, "O Lord God of the whole earth, save now thy people whom thou didst bring forth from Egypt, and let not the Egyptians boast that power and might are theirs." So the Lord said to Moses, "Why dost thou cry unto me? Speak to the children of Israel, that they shall proceed, and do thou stretch out thy rod upon the sea, and divide it, and the children of Israel shall pass through it." And Moses did so, and he lifted up his rod upon the sea and divided it. And the waters of the sea were divided into 12 parts, and the children of Israel passed through on foot with shoes, as a man would pass through a prepared road. And the Lord manifested to the children of Israel his wonders in Egypt and in the sea, by the hand of Moses and Aaron. When the children of Israel had entered the sea, the Egyptians came after them, and the waters of the sea resumed upon them. And they all sank in the water, and not one man was left, excepting Pharaoh, who gave thanks to the Lord and believed in him. Therefore the Lord did not cause him to perish at that time with the Egyptians. And the Lord ordered an angel to take them from amongst the Egyptians, who cast upon the land of Nineveh, and he reigned over it for a long time. And on that day, the Lord saved Israel from the hand of Egypt. And all the children of Israel saw that the Egyptians had perished, and they beheld the great hand of the Lord and what he had performed in Egypt and in the sea. Then sang Moses and the children of Israel this song unto the Lord on the day when the Lord caused the Egyptians to fall before them. And all Israel sang in concert, saying, I will sing to the Lord, for he is greatly exalted. The horse and the rider has he cast into the sea. Behold, it is written in the book of the law of God. After this, the children of Israel proceeded on their journey and encamped in Marah. And the Lord gave to the children of Israel statutes and judgments, that place in Marah. And the Lord commanded the children of Israel to walk in all his ways and to serve him. And they journeyed from Marah and came to Elim. And in Elim were 12 springs of water and 70 date trees. And the children encamped there by the waters. And they journeyed from Elim and came to the wilderness of Sin on the 15th day of the second month after their departure from Egypt. At that time, the Lord gave the manna to the children of Israel to eat, and the Lord caused food to rain from heaven for the children of Israel day by day. And the children of Israel ate the manna for 40 years, and all the days that were in the wilderness until they came to the land of Canaan to possess it. They proceeded from the wilderness of Sin and encamped in Alush. And they proceeded from Alush and encamped in Rephidim. And when the children of Israel were in Rephidim, Amalek, the son of Eliphaz, the son of Esau, the brother of Zepho, came to fight with Israel. And he brought with him 801,000 men, magicians, and conjurers. And he prepared for battle with Israel in Rephidim. And they carried on a great and severe battle against Israel. And the Lord delivered Amalek and his people into the hands of Moses and the children of Israel, and into the hand of Joshua, the son of Nun, the Ephrathite, the servant of Moses. And the children of Israel smote Amalek and his people at the edge of the sword. But the battle was very sore upon the children of Israel. And the Lord said to Moses, write this thing as a memorial for thee in a book, and place it in the hand of Joshua, the son of Nun, thy servant, and thou shalt command the children of Israel, saying, when thou shalt come to the land of Canaan, thou shalt utterly efface the remembrance of Amalek from under heaven. And Moses did so. And he took the book and wrote upon it these words, saying, remember what Amalek has done to thee in the road when thou wentest forth from Egypt, who met thee in the road and smote thy rear, even those that were feeble behind thee, and when thou wast faint and weary. Therefore it shall be, when the Lord thy God shall have given thee rest from all thine enemies round about in the land which the Lord thy God giveth thee for an inheritance to possess it, that thou shalt blot out the remembrance of Amalek from under heaven. Thou shalt not forget it. And the king who shall have pity on Amalek, or upon his memory, or upon his seed, behold, I will require it of him, and I will cut him off from amongst this people. And Moses wrote all these things in a book, and he enjoined the children of Israel respecting all these matters. Faithfully translated, 1840, from the original Hebrew into English, a reprint of photographic litho reprint of exact edition, published by J.H. Parry and Company, Salt Lake City, 1887. I'm really enjoying some of the remixes of the old gospel songs and hymns I'm finding. I hope you are also. Right after this selection entitled, Oh Freedom, by the Golden Gospel Singers, you will hear another great exposition of God's Word by the Reverend Dr. Pastor Robert L. Manaway Sr., followed by Something About the Name Jesus by John P. Key, Zacardic Cortez, Melvin Crispo III, Lewis Skye, and Rance Allen.

Well, good morning. God bless you, and welcome to another offering of the Truth Radio broadcast. Hear it here on the Z Twins Network and on the Simple Radio app. And on behalf of my co-host, Reverend Ruth Sanders, well, I'm her co-host. She's the host. God bless you. Welcome. Thank you so much for sharing this time and space with us. Our mission is clear at the Truth, and that is to give an exposition of the gospel of Jesus Christ, scripture, and whatever the Lord may say to us, that the people of God may hear the word of God, that we may live the word of God out, and God be glorified in the earth, that men may see our good works and glorify the Father which is in heaven. So we are grateful and we are thankful. To all of our guests who are with us this month, last week, forgot to acknowledge you. God bless you. Thank you. And Reverend Ruth, thank you for involving these wonderful men and women to the Truth as they give expression of the faith and love that is in them. Let me also take a moment to honor the life of Attorney Barbara Lainers. What a spirit she was, what a soul she was, what a jewel in our city she was. And sometimes it's almost shameful that people like Attorney Lainers is from our presence before sometimes we give proper acknowledgement. But let me give my respect to her and her family for all of the wonderful grace that she's been to the Seattle community and the Pacific Northwest. So rest, if you would, dear. Today, I'm also grateful as we approach this second Sunday of October 26, I believe, the 11th day. Tomorrow will be Indigenous People Monday. Yeah, Indigenous People. And here in the state of Washington, I'm happy, humbled that most of our public gatherings begin by acknowledging the indigenous people of this wonderful state and territory. And so I'm grateful, and we do honor the indigenous people of not just the Northwest, but of the world. And so we're grateful and we're thankful. Also, last week, one day got by us, and that was a Child Health Day, which was Monday, last Monday, October 5th. And today, along with it being Indigenous People's Day, tomorrow is Indigenous People Day. On the 10th of October, there was World Mental Health Day, and I'm grateful and thankful that we took a moment. I want to remind the body of Christ that Jesus Christ is still a mind regulator and a heart fixer, and that he's gifted us with these wonderful contemporary tools, his mind, his heart, being manifested through all types of gifts to the body of Christ. So we are praying for you, and anyone you know may be in crisis. Yes, pray for them, but also remember the grace of being able to call 988, the crisis hotline for here in the state of Washington, and maybe nationwide, but get the help that you need. It's all right. Life sometimes. And so we are grateful. October in general is also Breast Cancer Awareness Month, also Domestic Violence Awareness Month, National Disabilities Employment Awareness going on this month. The Italians, Filipinos, these are all their Heritage Month observations as well. And so we wish all the people of the earth Godspeed, and that he will give your communities the peace you need to attend and be who you need to be. Our passage of observation for this week is the same as last. It is the Gospel of John, chapter 11, verses 53 through 57. We had completed the expositioning of verse 53, begin verse 54. We'll try to complete that and go through 55, 56, 57, God willing. But y'all know me, true family. If I don't get to it today, I'll finish it up next week, God willing. But let's pray and let's invite God into this space. Eternal Father, thank you so much now. Again, our ears are open, our hearts are attuned. May we hear your will, that we may walk in it and execute it in the earth for your glory. Our good, we ask this in Jesus' name. Amen. All right. Jesus is not
fleeing. He ain't scared, as we said last week. But he was working on his own timing to fulfill the words of Caiaphas, who said, it need be the one man die for our nation and for our way of life. Isn't that something? And so Jesus is not panicking here. He's just making sure he stays within the timing of the Father. Remember John, with 9:4, he said, I must work the works of him that sent me while it is day, for night is coming when no man can work. He was always focused on doing the Lord's will. Listen, church, within the Lord's timing, within the Lord's way. His hour had not yet come. We're in verse 54, but it was coming. But meantime, he has retreated to the wilderness near Ephraim. He's gathered his sheep, his disciples, people who would be with him. Meanwhile, the wolves are conferring in Jerusalem. Look with me, if you would, now at verses 55 and 56, because I believe this passage emphasizes the ritual purity that's going to take place alongside murderous intent. Wow. That is so oxymoronic. Ritual purity beside, B-E-S-I-D-E, murderous intent. Ooh, that's tension, Reverend Ruth. Can you hear it, Seattle? Can you hear it, Portland? How many of us go to churches? Some of us going to do it today. And we're going to be sitting in the Lord's house, singing the Lord's songs, reading the Lord's scripture, doing prayers to our God. And at the same time, we're going to be harboring malice, hatred, and resentment towards somebody. No wonder Jesus says, when you come to present your gifts, leave your gift at the altar. First, go be reconciled with your brother. Then come back and offer the gift. Ritual purity. They want to clean themselves up for the Passover. But inside there's seeping murderous intent. Passover is near in verse 55. Pilgrims come early so that they can do the ritual purification of themselves. The iron is sharp. The tension is there. Men who are careful, God, this is good. Men, women, individuals who are careful about ceremonial uncleanness, but they are intending to hunt the Lamb of God. And the biblical illustrators here puts it plainly. Here are men with murder in their hearts, careful to attend a mere ceremony. And in the temple, they gossip like spectators. Will he come or won't he come? Curiosity has filled the air with many of them. Curiosity has replaced repentance. Oh, God, help me. They want a sighting, not a savior. I say it again for me. That's just too good. They want a sighting, S-I-G-H-T-I-N-G, and not a savior. So there's this ritual purity that's taking place alongside murderous intent. Look at verse 57. They wanted a notice. If anybody see him, you know, anybody see him, let us know. Why were they not out looking for Jesus, right? But they got everybody else. If y'all see him, y'all let us know. And this was kind of like an official APB going out. You know, this is an Amber Alert on Jesus Christ 2,000 years ago. Anybody seeing, report it to us. An official command goes out. Report his location so that we can seize him. Wow. The public
here is deputized. Lord help us. Anybody sin, you are officially deputized. Bounty hunters. And the one who is the door is treated as a fugitive. It's not hard to find Jesus. Isaiah said, when you seek me with your whole heart, you'll find me. They just weren't looking again for a savior. They was wanted a sighting. The one who is the good shepherd, he's hunted now like a wolf. And John's readers, that would be us, we already know how the story ends. The warrant will be served in a garden named Gethsemane. And the seized Christ will give himself, because he's already going to state, no man takes my life. You know, I lay it down freely. He tells Peter later on, put your sword up, man. This ain't about this. I'm surrendering. I'm giving my life to this purpose. If you remember, John's great gospel of Jesus has been defining himself through these wonderful I am statements. And by the 11th chapter of the gospel of John, we already see that Jesus has been against the burning bush named God. He's gathered there to himself these seven metaphors still unfolding, these seven I ams. And to this point, if you've been with me through this exposition of the Gospel of John, I want to recite to you how Jesus has brought us to this wonderful examination of him being the great I am. In John 4:26, he says, I am to the Samaritan woman, the Messiah who knows and the Messiah who saves. In chapter 6, verse 20, he says, it is I, do not be afraid. On the water, the Lord walks where only man could walk. In John 6:35, 48 and 51, he says he's the bread of life, the one who satisfies the hunger, the manna that never could run out. In John 8:12, he's the light of the world, the one who ends night and opens blinded eyes. In John 8:58, before Abraham was, I am the eternal God, not an arriving, late arriving rabbi. In John 10, verse 7 and verse 9, he is the door to the sheep. And in John 10:11 and 14, he's the good shepherd. And in John 11, he was the resurrection and the life. Spoke to Martha, then proved at Lazarus' tomb. So the last claim is why verse 53 is so dark and so necessary. They plotted, dear hearts, to kill God, the resurrection and the life. How you gonna do that? We are so fickle. We human beings, we are something else. Not something else. We are something else. They plotted to kill the resurrection and life. They issued a warrant against the door. They hunted the good shepherd. Leon Morris's words on Caiaphas still fits the whole scheme. Again, Caiaphas' words are not big enough. John has a worldwide vision about this whole episode, and the council wants one problem removed. But God, behind the scenes, God was gathering the scattered children of God from all of the four corners. At this point, I think the words of D.A. Carson emphasizes the John's irony, and it belongs to this greater truth that the leaders feared that Jesus would continue. They're saying things like, the Romans are going to come and take away both our place and our nation. Yet, the Jewish plots to stop Jesus becomes the means by which the true Passover lamb is provided. Salvation.
And within a generation, wrong will come anyway, anyhow. And all that they said they would lose and be taken away, it was. Because man proposes a scapegoat. Again, they wanted a sighting. They didn't want a savior. God provides, though, for the great host of sheep and people being gathered. God provides a substitutionary scapegoat, one to die in all of our place. The commentary of Matthew Henry, Pastorage Edges, remains useful here when he says, they took counsel to put him to death after a work of pure mercy. When light, Henry says, is refused, it does not merely fade, it explodes. And the same sight that created believers, verse 45, created in verses 46 through 53 a conspiracy. I'm not out of word, just out of time. Be back in a moment with a summation. God bless you.

We've been able to use words from D.A. Carson, David Guzzi, Matthew Henry, McLaren, from Morris, and also from Calvin, and just a few others. And I would hope that we will learn to lean into the insights that God has blessed people, because there's nothing new under the sun. So if you are a publisher or writer or presenter, make sure you try to give people credit where credit is due, and it takes nothing from you. I just think it just shows a greater insight of your effort of wanting to be insightful, and that you're not slothful in your preparation of the Word of God. So reflectively, as we conclude this section of John 53 through 57, there is one question or two that I like to engage. And I may not finish all of these today. Maybe I'll get to these next week. But one question I do have, Reverend Ruth, is why would the raising of Lazarus, why would it be an undesirable work of life that led the leaders to plot death rather than to worship? Seems like everybody just ought to have been having a worship service, because the man was dead 4 days and smelling. Should have been celebrating, but instead it incited a plot to murder. Here's a possible response. For some people, say some people, for some people,

signs would never create faith by themselves. For some people, signs reveal the heart. And John has already shown this pattern. What is that, Pastor Manaway? Glad you asked. Some people believe when they see. That's 11, John 11, 45. Others reported him to the enemy, John 11, 46. And the issue then is not lack of evidence, but it's about threatened control. Verse 48 says it all again, and I keep coming back there. Our place and our nation is going to be taken away from us. Light rejected becomes judgment. And Jesus said the same in principle. Listen to what he said in Luke chapter 16, verse 31. If they do not hear Moses and the prophets, neither will they be persuaded, though one raised from the dead. Lazarus rose, and they still chose a plot. Now, we know Luke chapter 16 is about rich man, Diabetes, you know, and him begging Abraham to send Moses or some prophets to his father's house to testify his brother, so they wouldn't have to have the experience of being tormented in hell. And Jesus said, they have Moses and they have the prophets. Let them hear them. Some people just not going to be persuaded no matter what they see, no matter what they hear. Lazarus's resurrection, for some of them, did not create a worship experience, but it incited grounds and means for them to plot a murder. So the call was not merely to admire the miracle, but to submit to the miracle worker. God help me. And that's all God is trying to do for us today. The call is not to merely admire. Wow, God, you can do some wonderful thing. Oh, wow, what a miracle. Oh, look at the one that God has done. That's not the end game. The end game is to cause all of our hearts to learn to submit to the one who is the miracle worker. Let us pray. Eternal God, as we move from this space and time and move to our sanctuaries here on this beautiful Sunday morning, may we be reminded that what you do in life and what you've done has not just been for our admiration, but to cause us to submit to the one who performed and who gave and who produced them. Give us this strength now and all others who are waiting to know you in such a peculiar way. We ask this in Jesus' name. Amen, good day, and shalom. Thank you again, Reverend Root, for sharing this space. Bless you.

Amen. That last selection is entitled Hallelujah by Doe and Jonathan McReynolds. God never fails. God never changes. He is indeed holy forever. And he sent his only begotten Son, Jesus the Christ, into the world to demonstrate God's holiness through his life, teaching, preaching, and dying, that his pure blood would be shed for the sins of the world, that the world through him might be saved. John 3:16 tells us, "For God so loved the world that he gave his only begotten Son, that whosoever believes in him shall not perish but have eternal life." Many thanks to my faithful co-host, the Reverend Dr. Pastor Robert L. Manaway, Sr. Many thanks and blessings to the owners and all employees of Chris Bennett Media Group and all announcers and employees of Chris Bennett Broadcasting Networks. By all means, continue to pray. Let us humble ourselves and pray. Pray the Lord's Prayer. Pray God's will be done. Pray for healing of our nation and the world. Prayer changes things. It is no telling what God will do if we all pray God's will, not our will, but God's will be done throughout the world. Pray for our children. Pray for family and friends. Pray for the president, vice president, our country. And don't forget to pray for our enemies. It takes a village. There is much work to be done. The harvest is indeed plentiful, and the laborers truly are few. Mark 11:22 says, "Have faith in God. Remember, Jesus is alive, and he's only his name call away." Bless someone today.

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Opinions expressed on this broadcast are the opinions of the host and the guest and do not reflect those of the staff and management of this station.

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1: Good afternoon, Saints. You have been listening to Pastor Charles R. Johnson as he led the Mount Zion Baptist Church congregation in Seattle, Washington, right here over the airwaves on 1420 KRIZ Renton, Seattle, and 1620 KYIZ Renton, Seattle. That's right, we have worship services and the best gospel music in the whole wide world here on the heaven-bound train. 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And if you can hear the sound of my voice, tell your friends and family, because there's always plenty good room here on this heaven-bound train.

0: You just heard Fred Hammond and the Radicals for Christ, Jesus Be a Fence. I'm Sister Harris, your conductor here on the heaven-bound train. I always try to begin my show with this humble prayer. Let the words of my mouth and the meditation of my heart be acceptable in thy sight, O Lord, my strength and my redeemer. Psalms 19, verse 14. I'm Sister Harris, your conductor here for the heaven-bound train on 1420 KRIZ and 1620 KYIZ. Let's continue to praise him with Donald Lawrence and the Tri-City Singers, right here, just for you, on the heaven-bound train. 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

0: That was Mary Mary and Shackles. I'm Sister Harris, your conductor here on the Heaven-Bound Train on 1420 KRIZ and 1620 KYIZ. 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

You just heard from the Mighty Wonders, New Jerusalem. I'm Sister Harris, your conductor here on the Heaven Bound train. Thank you for riding with us on the Heaven Bound train. 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

0: 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I'm Sister Harris, your conductor here on the heaven-bound train. 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
1: 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I'm Sister Harris, the conductor here on the Heavenbound train. 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
0: 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And after he gets through picking you up, he can.

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That I was in the gutter of life. Somebody say, what did he do for you, Brother Cleveland? He picked me up. Yes, he did. Yes, he did. Yes, he did. And after that, he... White House tonight, and they wanted somebody to be a witness for, I could lift my hands and say,

Saints, praise the Lord. You've answered my prayers by you giving me your most precious gifts of your time and attention. Now let me reward you with the blessed voices of the anointed, the great gospel singers, on 1420 KRIZ and 1620 KYIZ. I'm Sister Harris, the conductor of the Heaven Bound Train. 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

0: That was Tasha Page Lockhart, Different. I'm Sister Harris, your conductor here on the Heaven-Bound train. 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

Saints, this is Sister Harris, your conductor here on the heaven-bound train, with a little advice. 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

0: You just heard Wings Over Jordan, an all-African-American military choir. They sang for three presidents and the Queen of England. I'm Sister Harris, your conductor here on the Heaven-Bound Train, coming to you out of the station of 1420 KRIZ and 1620 KYIZ. Our next stop, from 3 to 4 p.m., is the delayed broadcast from the First AME Church with Reverend Carrie Anderson. So get your pens and paper out and stay tuned for that upcoming blessing. 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But first, saints, some blessings are coming your way right now. Don't miss them.
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1: 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I'm Sister Harris, your conductor, and I'm going to give you a smooth, praise-ridden ride. I'll begin with Keith Wonderboy Johnson, right here on the Heavenbound Train.

you just heard from Miss Vicky Winans, As Long As I've Got the King. I know that's right. I'm Sister Harris, your conductor here on the heaven-bound train. Saints, are you one of the sick and shut in? Are roadblocks in your way to attending church in person? Well, I've got the best thing for you. Right here on 1420 KRIZ and 1620 KYIZ, we have great gospel music and church services right here on the airwaves just for you, 24/7 on that simple radio app and streaming at ztwins.com. There are many ways to come all aboard the heaven-bound train. The Heavenly Gospel Airs are up next, right here at 1420 KRIZ and 1620 KYIZ, the heaven-bound train.

0: you just heard from one of the great traditional Southern quartets of the gospel, the Vocal Airs of Birmingham, with Jacob's Ladder. I'm Sister Harris, your conductor here on the heaven-bound train. 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And remember, we're here leaving the station at 1420 KRIZ and 1620 KYIZ. And if you can hear the sound of my voice, tell your friends and family, because there's always plenty good room here on this heaven-bound train. Now, saints, don't miss these next blessings.
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You just heard Tyler Perry's favorite actress and favorite gospel singer, Tamela Mann. Take Me to the King. I'm Sister Harris, your conductor here on the heaven-bound train. Saints, as Reverend Dr. Robert L. Manaway says, whatever fills you up controls your actions. 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

tomorrow. Y'all don't hear me tonight. 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As that young lady began to shout, I looked at her because she was shouting all over the church. 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

0: God, we give you the hallelujahs this morning. God, we fill this place up with hallelujahs. Come on, somebody say hallelujah. Come on, somebody shout out hallelujah. For our miracles that are about to happen, hallelujah. For the healing, for the breakthroughs, God. For the blessings, God. For the strength.
1: God says he's right there. He's available today. How many of you know he's available? How many of you know he's available? Oh, listen.

0: Hallelujah. Anybody need him? Anybody need him? Anybody need him? I'm chasing after you, Lord. Hallelujah. Hallelujah.
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And God bless you for your willingness to support the work here at First AME Church. Thank you so much.

0: Somebody say, God, you made a way.
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0: When our backs were against the wall, and it looked like it was over, but you made a way. Made a way.

Hallelujah. I'm not going to try to get too worked up, but does anybody serve a God that made a way? I mean, that song is so beautiful. I know it's a little different. I see you, Antoine, on the guitar. Can we praise God for that? Can we praise God for this awesome praise team? But God made a way. He made mountains to fall. He made a way. Does anybody serve a God that made a way out of no way? Hallelujah. Thank you, praise team. Hallelujah. I'm going to keep it right there. Amen. Giving honor to God, who is the head of my life. I thank God for this opportunity on Youth and Young Adults Sunday. Can we just give it up for Youth and Young Adults Sunday? Amen. I know I call people to get on the program, and I see some other faces. I'm going to be calling and texting you to be on the program. This is where we learn. This is where we grow. This is where we make mistakes. So please don't dodge me. It's time to get on the program. Amen. Amen. I praise God for Whitney Nelson and Rosa Williams. This is Rosa's first time on the program. Can we praise God for her? And to our pastor in his absence, we know you're watching, First Lady. We send our love as you all travel. And to the best clergy team we have, amen. Can we give it up for the people who pray for us, who work for us? Amen. I thank God for this amazing team for praying for me. My brother is here today, and my sister is here in the back, and I praise God for them, and I shout them out because I don't know if you all know, but my parents have been gone for 3 months. They're taking care of my ill aunt in Hartford, Connecticut, and so, you know, it's always the four of us. We're very close, so thank you all for being here, and thank you, Mom and Dad, for watching online. Please pray for my family. Let us pray. Gracious Lord, Heavenly Father, we thank you for another opportunity to be in your sanctuary. God, we don't take it for granted that we got here today. So now that we're here, open up our hearts, open up our ears, and let us hear a word. And we say together, amen, amen, and amen. Today, we're going to spend some time with what may be a familiar story to some of you all, David and Goliath. And it's Youth and Young Adult Sunday, and you know I like returning to the stories that I grew up hearing. They stay with me, and I continue to learn from them, and when we come back to them, we hear something differently. Sometimes we come back to a story and notice something we weren't ready to notice before. And so if you're not familiar with David and Goliath, young people, young adults, please go back and read 1 Samuel 17. But see, what's happening in this story is that the Israelites and the Philistines are facing a battle. And Goliath and the Philistines had been challenging Israel, and the soldiers were afraid. But when David arrived on the scene and heard the challenge, when he said he would face it, King Saul said, I don't know if you could do that. And that brings us to 1 Samuel 17. David answers Saul by telling him, hey, you know, I've been in this field, and I've seen a lion, I've seen a bear, and I've been keeping up with the sheep. I think I could do something. And so verse 34 says, but David said to Saul, your servant has been keeping his father's sheep. When a lion or a bear came and carried off a sheep from the flock, I went after it. Verse 37 says, the Lord who rescued me from the paw of the lion and the paw of the bear will rescue me from the hands of the Philistines. Saul said to David, go, and the Lord will be with you. See, what's happening here is David is telling Saul, I've been through something before. When the lion came, when the bear came, the Lord saw me through. David didn't know when he was out keeping his father's sheep that one day he would be standing in front of Goliath. But when that moment came, he could look back and remember what God had already brought him through. As you may know, I'm in school and I've learned I learned the hard way, the importance of knowing what classes you're in.
My cousin and I are in the same school, and I won't remind you what cousin that is, but I decided to copy her schedule. And long story less long, I ended up in a sports and coaching class. I mean a real sports and coaching class where they expected you to already be a coach or almost have a job to be a coach. And then I realized you really need to know what you're signing up for. That's the one thing about school, one advantage of school. You can look at your options. You can choose your class. You can find your teacher, and you can decide whether that course is getting you any closer to your degree. Wouldn't that be interesting if life was the same way? Think about it. If you could look at the schedule and know what's coming. I don't know about you, but I didn't sign up for Grief 101. I didn't sign up for Disappointment 102. And I didn't sign up for learning how to forgive someone when they never apologize, or having to make a decision when I wasn't sure what the answer was going to be. And I didn't sign up for learning that sometimes God answers prayers differently than I participated them to answer. But life doesn't always let us choose our classes, amen? Amen? I've learned lessons that doesn't let us see the lesson before we're in it. You know, there's a thing called a syllabus. Sometimes we really only understand what a season has taught us after we're able to look back and see a few things. And just like David, we may not be able to look back and say, I didn't know what was ahead. But I knew, once it was behind me, I knew who was bringing me through. So briefly on the topic, I won't be before you long. I know there's games today. But if you need a title, it will be Life Enrolled Me. Lessons I never signed up for. Looking back at verse 34, it says, "Thy servant kept his father's sheep." Before David stood on the battlefield with Goliath, he stood in the field caring for his father's sheep. Before he was known about facing Goliath, he had responsibilities. I believe that we can say that David was in the classroom. To other people, it may look like busy work or not a big deal. When David arrived at the battlefield, even his brother said, "Hey, it's just a few sheep. No big deal." But what seems small to other people would be a huge impact in David's life, a part of the journey. In the fields, David had to learn to care about what was given to him. He had to learn the responsibility and how to respond to danger when it came. And through those experiences, he had to come to know God for himself. Sometimes we don't know what season has taught us something until we're at the end of that season. We look back and remember that time was painful, that time was inconvenient, or it was filled with waiting. See, David was doing real work. He had to protect the sheep. He had to face danger. He had to respond, but that season mattered. Before David was in front of Goliath, that season mattered. So I guess I'm up here today to tell you, don't dismiss your field. Yes. Don't dismiss your classroom. Don't dismiss the season when you're starting over, being corrected or trying to rebuild. Even in the probation period, you can learn something. But that doesn't mean you have to stay in a situation that hurts you. It means pay attention to what you're learning. Ask for help. And remember that this season is not your whole story. So don't give up in the field. Don't give up in the classroom. And don't let an inconvenience of a season write the entire chapter of your life. Verse 37 says, "The Lord that delivered me out of the paw of the lion and the paw of the bear, he will deliver me out of the hands of the Philistine." Now, what David does not say is he doesn't say the battle was easy. He doesn't pretend to say it wasn't dangerous, but David remembers. He remembers what happened to him before. He remembers that he needed help. He remembered that God helped him. And sometimes faith is not having all the answers. Sometimes faith is remembering. Yeah.
Remembering a time when you didn't know what the next step would be. Remembering the people who stood right beside you. Remembering that you made it through a season you never imagined you would survive. Remembering doesn't mean we know exactly what's happening next. See, David's experience with the lion seemed so small to people, and it's not what we focused on. But the way that he unfolded this experience, it made him ready for what was next. See, there's a difference between saying nothing can hurt me and I'm saying I am not facing this alone. David went in with confidence because he knew he wasn't alone. There's been seasons in your life that you went through and you didn't know how you were going to get there, but you remember that God was with you every step of the way. That's why our story matters, not because we have the answers and not because we're handling the seasons differently. Our testimonies can include the tears, the questions, the mistakes, and trying all over again. But one thing I know is that my God is with me. And aren't you glad that the God who was with you back then is with you right now? When life changes, when life came with its next challenges, God was still with you and you didn't have to face it alone. Hebrews 13:5 reminds us God's promise. I will never leave you or forsake you. We can remember the moments God brought us through to. Not because we knew exactly what we were doing, but we knew who we were walking with. Can we praise God for walking us through every season? And my next point is just simply use what God has already placed in your hands. See, that experience with my cousin has taught me just because a path works for somebody else, it may not work for you. Even at my grown age, I had to learn that lesson. And we can make the same mistakes in life. We can look at somebody's gifts and opportunities and or progress, and we may start to think we need to do what they're doing, and we forget that God is working everything out just for us. Moses had a staff. The widow had oil, and David had a sling with only a few stones and the faith to remember what God had already brought him through. None of those things were for anybody else but them. People may meet us in one chapter and know nothing about the chapter that came before that, but we know, and God knows. God knows what we're facing. God knows what we're learning, and somehow, some way, we always get on the other side. So don't overlook what God has brought you through and what he's placed in your hands to use to get through those things. Maybe you don't think your gift is big enough. Maybe you don't think your experience matters. Maybe you're looking at what somebody else is carrying. But what they're carrying is not going to get you through the battle that you're in. Because God gave you something special. Use what God gave you and remember how he brought you through. So I know everyone's been trying to wonder what this certificate is. So I'm about to get to that point. So you were handed a certificate during Pass the Peace. And this was intentional. God is always intentional. God said, this is not a certificate of completion. It doesn't say you've learned everything and answered every question or finished every lesson. Life is still teaching all of us. And so that's why the certificate says, my lived experience has taught me. I can't fill in that blank for you. You know what you faced. You know what you've learned. And you know what you needed to get through. Growing up, I thought that David and Goliath was the biggest part of the story. I didn't realize that defeating Goliath wasn't the end of David's story, though.
It was just one chapter of what was to unfold out of his story. Somebody knows what it feels like to finish one chapter and go right into another chapter. You're still living, you're still growing, and you're still trusting God. See, life enrolled me. Look at your neighbor and say, life enrolled me. I didn't choose every lesson, and I didn't understand every assignment, and I definitely didn't pass every test, but by God's grace, I am still here. One of my favorite scriptures that I do every time for Board of Examiners and we're asked to give a scripture is Philippians 1 and 6. He who began a good work in me will finish it out until the day of completion. That means God is not finished with you yet. That gives me so much encouragement on the days that I'm feeling low. The days where I'm feeling confused, I can remember that God is not finished with me yet because I'm breathing. And it's a testimony that he is still working. Now, let me be very clear. I originally told my dad the title, which was, I didn't go to school for that. You ever have to tell somebody that they try to, like, get you to do things like, hold up, I didn't even go to school for that. Okay? That was the original title, and he was like, ooh, Dallas. So I try to do something a little bit more calm. And I want to be clear. I'm in education. I believe in school. This is not an anti-school message. I believe in the classroom, the books, the learning. I just say some lessons don't come with a syllabus. Some lessons come from life. And when life enrolls you, you need the greatest instructor that there ever is. And that is our King of Kings and our Lord of Lords. And see, when I look at the transcript of my life, I see some classes I never signed up for. The class on waiting, the class of starting over 1.2, the class of asking for help 1.5, the class of trusting God when I can't see what is next. And right there on my transcript, I see lessons, remembering what God has already brought me through. I remember that faith is a part of every season. And using what God has already placed in my hands. No, I didn't go to school for that. I didn't major in that. But my life has taught me how to continue on with Jesus Christ. I didn't sign up for every lesson that was handed to me. But God, the greatest instructor. God met me in the field. God stayed with me in the classroom. God stood with me on the battle. And even when I didn't understand, God never left me alone. So when I look at my transcript, I can see what God has brought me through, but I can also see where God has been with me every step of the way.

what you've done and know that you are still growing in Jesus Christ. Hallelujah and amen. Keep on learning.

0: Amen. When we heard the preacher, life has a way of teaching you some things. And one thing that I realize is that I could do a lot, but I can do nothing without God. I can do nothing without God. So I want us to reminisce on that. And I want us to come to the conclusion that we need God. There's a lot of things that we could grasp from in this new age. But there is not too much we can do without God. We need God. And so at this time, that invitation is extended to you as we stand to be a part of a faith community, to help you to get to understand that God, to correct you when you're wrong, to hold your hand when you need somebody to lean on. So at this time, we extend that to you. As a body of baptized believers in Christ Jesus, he's able. Anybody know that he's able?
1: Yes, hallelujah.
0: Anybody know that he's able to do anything?
2: Oh, yes, he is.
0: But fail.
3: Amen.
0: God bless you, sir.

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Amen. Everybody say, let praise.

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0: That was Tamala Mann, Take Me to the King. I'm Sister Harris, your conductor here on the Gospel Highway. Saints, when you pray, please understand that God may not change your situation. He may just change you. Stay prayed up with the best gospel in the whole wide world, right here on the heaven-bound train, riding down the tracks of that simple radio app, leaving the station at 1420 KRIZ and 1620 KYIZ. Saints, don't miss these next blessings.
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Whoa!

But if you think that's something,

We just heard from the Love Fellowship Crusade Choir, "All Power Belongs to God." I know that's right. I'm Sister Harris, your conductor here on the heaven-bound train. Saints, we're less than 15 minutes away from the delayed broadcast of the Tabernacle Missionary Baptist Church with Dr. Reverend Robert L. Mattaway, Sr. So get your minds right. Get your pen and paper out. You don't want to miss or forget any of the upcoming blessings. Thank you for listening. You're in the right place. This is the Heaven Bound Train. I'm Sister Harris, your conductor, at 1420 KRIZ and 1620 KYIZ, and 24/7 on that simple radio app. Mary is up next.

0: We just heard from Brian Poppin, and it's on and poppin. The song, I Got Out. I'm Sister Harris, your conductor here on the Heaven Bound train, leaving the station at 1420 KRIZ and 1620 KYIZ. We're less than 10 minutes away from the Tabernacle Missionary Baptist Church with Dr. Robert L. Manaway Sr. So prepare to get your minds right, because great blessings are coming your way. Speaking of which, some are coming your way right now.
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